that's song number three on this week's countdown. Do you have any idea what number one or number two is? That's coming up soon. Meantime, let's do some of that Memphis-made music for you from Faraday, Louisiana. Here comes Jerry Lee Lewis.

Lewis and the Lewis Boogie, right here with Mike Blair, remembers the music of Alan Freed. Let's take a look at some of the other records that you were buying the week of November 23rd, 1955. Well, it was The Turbans and When You Dance. Don't Start Me Talking by Sonny Boy Williamson. Witchcraft by The Spiders. 30 Days by Chuck Berry. And this one here by The Robins. Smoke

Smokey Joe's Cafe. Now for the second most popular song that you were buying on the week ending November 23rd of 1955. It goes to Priscilla Brown and Jay McShane's Orchestra. It was called

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You think you know what the number one song is? We have it coming up in just a little bit. Meantime, these are the Wrens right here with the Mike Belair Remembers.

it when I say we're putting the fun back into rock and roll. That was Gil Burnell giving it his all on that one there. It's called The Whip. Now from 1955, keeping that sound alive. These

to hear your feedback or just say hi. Let me know where in the world you're listening from. It's all good to me. Send it in to DiscJockeyMike@Verizon.net. That's DiscJockeyMike@Verizon.net. I thank you for doing so. Well, it's been on the charts for over 3 months now. It was number one last week, and it's the number one selling R&B record for the week ending November 23rd, 1955. Only you.

thank you so much for joining me once again here with the Mike Valeri Remembers the Music of Alan Freed. I hope it did something good for you.

0: 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Or if you'd like to send me some feedback or make a request or say hi or let me know where in the world you're listening from, you can send it in to DiscJockeyMike@Verizon.net. 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Hey, I hope you enjoyed the top 10 selling R&B rock hits for the week ending November 23rd, 1955. How many of them did you guess? Oh, we'll do it again for you. If you like what you heard, I kindly ask you to spread the word. Let everybody know that you've been listening to Mike Belair Remembers the Music of Alan Freed. And if you're on Facebook and you'd like to become friends, send that friend request into DiscJockeyMike. DiscJockeyMike, all one word. We'll become friends there also. Once again, the pleasure was all mine, and I sincerely hope I shared some pleasure with you also. And until next time, please take care of yourself out there. You're the only one you got, and let the good times roll.
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G-Man here for the next 2 hours, right here on number one Allen's Golden Oldies. 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

We are now into hour number two with G-Man on this Tuesday, right here on number one, Allen's Golden Oldies. 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

that's it for this Tuesday, but I hope you join me tomorrow, same time, right here on Alan's Golden Oldies. Right now it's time for G-Man to climb into the OG mobile and head for parts unknown. 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

0: 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So hey, why don't you join me 3 times a week? 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
1: No. Hi, everyone. This is Sandy Weeks, Executive Associate for Jimmy Clanton Enterprises. You may know Jimmy as a rock and roll singer, and he is. But Jimmy has also been an ordained minister of the gospel for over 40 years. God knows Jimmy as his servant who brings forth biblical truths from the Word of God. You now have the privilege of listening in to Jimmy's inspiring messages called Food for the Soul each Sunday at 10 a.m. and 2 p.m. Central Time on AllensGoldenOldies.com. 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
1: here at the Hungry Eye is to bring you people who are in the news currently, and the gentleman you're about to meet could possibly be the most important man in any of our lives. He's the United States Air Force officer who has been chosen to be the first man sent into outer space. I'm referring to the chief astronaut with the United States Interplanetary Expeditionary Force, and here he is now. How do you do, sir? May we have your name?
2: My name, Jose Jimenez.
1: And you're the chief astronaut with the United States Interplanetary Expeditionary Force?
2: I am the chief astronaut. With the United States Interplanetary. With my name, Jose Jimenez.
1: Mr. Jimenez, could you tell us a little about your spacesuit?
2: Yeah. It's very uncomfortable.
1: How much did the spacesuit cost?
2: That spacesuit cost $18,000.
1: $18,000?
2: Yeah.
1: That seems rather expensive.
2: Well, it has two pair of pants. That's only $9,000.
1: Yes. Mm-hmm. I've been noticing this, Mr. Jimenez. What is this called? A crash helmet?
2: Oh, I hope not.
1: Mr. Jimenez, you must have some opinions on the race for space.
2: All right, I will. I got one.
1: Were you a participant at any of the rocket launchings at Cape Canaveral?
2: I was a participant at any of the rocket launchings at Cape Canaveral. I was there when they opened the door into the nose cone. They took their mouth. They put them out inside the nose cone. Then they close the door on that little mouth. I don't want to talk about it.
1: Mr. Menz, please, let's try to continue here. I want to ask you, what is the most important thing in rocket travel?
2: To me, the most important thing in the rocket travel

0: is the blast off.
1: The blast off.
0: I always take a blast before I take off. Otherwise, I wouldn't get in that thing.
1: Well, after that, what is the procedure in taking off?
0: The procedure after that in taking off, you got to put on a set-up hydraulic double dynamo reversible booster. You got to activate the decompression activator. And you got to put on the anti-magnetic housing system.
1: And then you're really up there.
0: No, that opens the door. Lets out that little mouth.
1: Do you think there will be life on Mars?
0: Maybe if I land on a Saturday night. Something might be happening. Otherwise, I'm going to bring a book.
1: That's something I wanted to ask you about, Mr. Jimenez. Of course, it's a very long trip into outer space.
0: Yes, it's a long trip.
1: And I just wonder what you'll do to entertain yourself during those long, lonely, solitary hours when you're all by yourself.
0: Well, I plan to cry a lot.
1: After you've been into outer space, Mr. Jimenez, and you return to Earth, where will you be landing?
0: I am going to be landing in Nevada.
1: In the state of Nevada?
0: In the state of Nevada.
1: Then you're convinced that they'll get you back to Earth?
0: I am convinced that they will get me back to Earth.
1: Good.
0: Just how far into it? That's what I'm not convinced about.
1: Well, Mr. Jimenez, I think you're certainly to be congratulated for this very, very dangerous undertaking.
0: Well, don't say undertaking.
1: Mission. This very dangerous mission.
0: That's a better choice of words.
1: And before you go...
0: Don't even say go.
1: Before that, I just wonder if there are a few words that you'd like to say to the people of the United States.
0: Yeah, there are a few words that I'd like to say.
1: Please go ahead.
0: People of the United States. People of the United States, America. Please don't let them do this to me.

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1: Allen would like to thank you all for listening to Allen's Golden Oldies. 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
1: Bringing you the history of rock and roll and loving every second of it. 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

0: 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Have a great day.
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0: Mm-hmm. Including transistors?
1: Yes. Well, he left me one earplug. I'll say that for him.
0: Mm-hmm. Well, did he take anything else?
1: Just the radios and a couple of pieces of fruit.
0: I see. Well, what
1: a banana and two Kadota figs.
0: Mm-hmm.
1: I don't deny him the fruit.
0: No. Are you and your husband going to replace the radios?
1: Well, we'll have to. Arthur is late for work because he has no radio to keep reminding him of the time and traffic conditions.
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0: I can imagine.
1: We have a 10-room house. 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
1: 11.
0: 11?
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2: All right, watch this. Okay, people, and now when I give you the cue, I want the 700-foot mountain of whipped cream to roll into Lake Michigan, which has been drained and filled with hot chocolate. Then the Royal Canadian Air Force will fly overhead towing a 10-ton maraschino cherry, which will be dropped into the whipped cream to the cheering of 25,000 extras. All right, cue the mountain. Now, you want to try that on television?
1: Well...
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2: 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We like being rock and roll rebels. Alan's Golden Oldies.

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0: It's Sybil from DFW's Morning News. 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

0: 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Alan absolutely loves playing your requests. When he is on live, that is what he wants to do, is to please you. But he is only on the air for 4 hours a day, Monday through Friday, from 1 p.m. to 5 p.m. Central Time. 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
0: 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On Alan's Golden Oldies, the best of the 50s, 60s, and 70s.

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Goodbye, darling. I'm lonesome tonight. I realize now that the world is a stage, and each of us must play a part.

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But I guess I didn't really read my lines too well. Then came Act Two. I've never really changed. There was a misunderstanding. 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

0: variety of music can be found right here with Alan on Alan's Golden Oldies. I'm just sort of walking around here inside the theater of my mind.
1: How did I get in here?
0: I put you in here. That's the nice thing about radio. I can put anything I want in here. Watch out for those elephants.
1: That was close. Watch yourself. You almost stepped in front of that train.
0: I saw it coming, actually.
1: Is that a merry-go-round over there by those Inca ruins?
0: Yes, it is.
1: Well, what do you mean that's the nice thing about radio?
0: Well, unlike, say, TV, which is at the mercy of the size of the screen, you know, the monitor of our head is limitless.
1: I get it.
0: Like that giant pterodactyl over there taking a bite out of the Superdome.
1: That's neat.
0: Send the synthesizer players in, will you?
1: Come on in. For helping me reappreciate radio. I gotta play this back on my Walkman.
0: Excuse me?
1: Yeah?
0: You left the door to my mind open.
1: Oh, I'm sorry.
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I remember how I couldn't wait to get home and put it in a frame and tell everybody that you were mine. 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
0: It's Sybil with DFW's Morning News. 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
4: We interrupt this record to bring you a special bulletin. The reports of a flying saucer hovering over the city have been confirmed. The flying saucers are real. That was the Clatters recording. Too real. We switch you now to our on-the-spot reporter downtown.
5: Come on, baby, let's go downtown.
4: Take it away, John Cameron Cameron.
6: This is John Cameron Cameron downtown. Pardon me, madam. Would you tell our audience what would you do if the saucer were to land?
5: Duck back in the air.
6: Thank you. And now the thin gentleman there.
7: What I'm gonna do is hard to tell.
6: The gentleman with the guitar. What would you do, sir?
8: Take a walk down the street.
6: Thank you. I return you now.

0: That was the Pelican's outer space recording. Earth. I've just been handed a bulletin. The flying saucer has just landed. We switch you again downtown.
1: Here we are again. We have with us Professor Sir Cedric Fentingmold of the British Institute. The professor is approaching his saucer to see if there's possibly any sign of life aboard.
0: Well, I'm sure something. Are you there?
2: I hear you knocking, but you can't come in.
0: That was Lapping Lewis's record, Knocking.
1: This is John Cameron Cameron on the spot. And now I believe we're about to hear the words of the first spaceman ever to land on Earth.
3: Oh, bam, bam, bam, bam, bam, boom.
1: And now, here are the bowl scores.
4: 4-3, 6-2, and 8-1.
1: The impact of seeing the first spaceman has this reporter reeling.
5: Here I go.
0: That was the Clatters again with their big one. Oh!
1: This is John Cameron Cameron again downtown. The spaceman has returned to his ship and is taking off. We return you now to our studios.
0: The flying saucer has gone. There is no threat of an invasion. However, the flying saucers are still...

0: We are not going to interrupt this record.
1: Yes, we are. The flying saucer has landed again. Washington, the Secretary of Defense has just said...
0: That was Skinny Dynamo's record. That's a shame.
2: This is John Cameron, Cameron Part 2. Gathered around me are several of the spacemen. Tell us, have you come to conquer the world? And now would you repeat that in English?
3: Don't want the world to have.
0: Here is a news item from Washington. The president has just issued a statement to the spacemen, and we quote...
4: You can do anything with a half of my blue suede shoes.
1: That was Pa Gherkin's record, Shoes.
0: We switch you again downtown.
2: This is John Cameron, Cameron downtown. Professor Sedgwick of the British Institute, tell us, how were the saucers able to land?
0: Where do you see...
5: Motor cooled down, the heat went down.
0: That was Huckleberry's recording... The motor cooled down.
2: This is John Cameron, Cameron again. I believe the spaceman has a final parting word.
6: See you later, alligator.
2: We return you now to our studios.
0: The spacemen have gone again. But look to the skies. The saucers will always be...

0: knows best. Starring the eminent actor, Mr. Robert Young.
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0: 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To Here Comes That Rainy Day Feeling Again.
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1: What a dumb thing to do. 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
2: 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Alan's Golden Oldies.

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1: 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It's Sybil with DFW's Morning News. 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

0: Hi, this is John Mueller. I sing the hits of Buddy Holly and the Winter Dance Party Show. And I listen to Alan's Golden Oldies. 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Rock and roll.
1: 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This is Sandy Weeks, Executive Associate for Jimmy Clanton Enterprises. 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

0: This is Paul Revere of Parvin the Riz, and you're listening to Alan's Golden Oldies Radio Network. You know, Alan plays the best oldies there is, so if you hang around here, you're going to hear some of our old stuff. And you're cruising with Alan's Golden Oldies.
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0: We are now into hour number two with G-Man on this Wednesday right here on number one Allen's Golden Oldies. 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

Well, that's it for this Wednesday, but I hope you join me tomorrow, same time, right here on Alan's Golden Oldies. Right now, time for G-Man to climb into the OG-mobile and head for parts unknown. So until tomorrow, stay cool and remember...

prize-winning essay, The Discovery of America by Andy Griffith. A long time ago, over in the old country, over there in Italy, they lived this sailor, and his name was Christopher Columbus, and he was a navigator. Now, you know what a navigator is. That's the fellow that tells you where to go. He believed that the world was round, and he had this tattoo on his arm to prove it. And it was an anchor, and on the top it said Mother, and on the bottom it said the world is round. And everybody thought he was a nut. They used to sit around in front of the barbershop and say, here comes old crazy Chrissy. Says, let's get him to tell us how the world's round. Say, yo, crazy Chrissy, how's the old round world treating you? And then they'd giggle, see. And he'd just show him his tattoo to shut him up. Well, it happened he was planning this trip around the world anyhow, because he never had been to camp or anything. He went over to see the king and queen of Spain to get the money to finance the trip. And their names was Ferdinand and Isabella. Their mamas named them that because they never did like them much anyway. And Isabella, she thought Columbus was crazy too, but she always did like sailors. And so... When he got done telling about how the world was round, she says, Bella, Bella. Means nice, nice. And she says, Ferdinand, what you think of it? And Ferdinand, he was looking up the ceiling trying to act like he wasn't listening. She says, Ferdinand, I say, what you think of it? He kept looking up the ceiling. She says, Ferd, says, what you think of it? He says, I think there's a lot of flies in the castle today. Somebody must have left one of the windows open in the turret. And so she says, don't pay no attention to him, Columbus. Says, let's mean you go in the counting room. And they went in there, and she said, she says, I'll give you the money if you'll let me see your tattoo. And so he showed it to her, see? And she started to touch it, and he says, don't touch it where it says mother. And so she gave him the money. She gave him the money, and he bought the ships and sailed across the Atlantic and discovered America. Columbus did, which only goes to prove if you got a dream in your heart and a tattoo on your arm, someday they may name a city in Ohio after you. I appreciate it.

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1: 10, 9, 9, 8, 8, 7, 7, 6, 6, 5, 5, 4, 4, 3, 3, 2, 2, 1, 1, 1, 1, 0, 0. Ladies and gentlemen, please welcome Allen with

Good afternoon. We're live from the studio right settlement, Texas, for the next 4 hours. We've got the 50s, 60s, and 70s. We're throwing a few other years here and there. Request lines are open right now. 1-817-246-3464 or message me on Facebook. Remember, you say them, and I promise you I'm going to play them.

Scotty McKay getting things underway with a stick of roll and dynamite with ALAN. 1978. Let's keep it going with Shake It with Eon Matthews with ALAN.

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Hey, coming up right here at 3:30 on the Central Time Zone, be listening for Superman, the radio show. But right now, we got Kenny O'Dell, all about you beautiful.

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Heather just called in from Canada. She wanted to hear Peter Frampton, Show Me the Way. 1976. 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

Say, I just got off the phone with Dave. He's in Maryland today. He's telling me that Tony Orlando is going to be on the Malt Shop cruise next year. He wanted to hear Bless You as we go back to 1961.

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We're live from the studio, White Settlement, Texas. Allie's Gold.

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2: Do you love a 57 Chevy? How about Bobby socks and suede shoes? Do you cherish the memory of a sweet chick with a ponytail and pleated skirt? Then you'll love A-L-A-N. And here he is.
0: Hi, everybody. Welcome to hour number two of Alex Golden Oldies Live on the 16th day of September as we bring you Chad and Jeremy. Well, it's a summer song. Phone lines are open.

How about those Greenfields, the Johnny Man Singers? Just got off the phone with Bob in Southampton, New York. He wanted to hear Patti Page, the singing rage, You Belong to Me.

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This is Sandy Weeks, Executive Associate for Jimmy Clanton Enterprises. 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
1: For Mike Velez Jukebox Party every Monday, Wednesday, and Friday, 5:30 Central Time, 6:30 Eastern Time, right here at Ellen's Golden Oldies, playing the best rock and roll, rhythm and blues, vocal group harmony gems, pop, and a whole lot more. Let's take a stroll down memory lane with all those blasts from the past that will forever last. So hey, why don't you join me 3 times a week? It's happening right here on Ellen's Golden Oldies.
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3: For centuries, science has studied Mars, the only planet where life may exist. Now the screen creates for you the fascinating, frightening spectacle of the first flight to Mars. Hurtling through the universe, rocketing toward terrifying dangers.
4: Good heavens, we're heading right into it. This could destroy us. We'll have to get out of it.
3: On toward Mars, with disaster threatening at every moment. Human emotions caught up in the terrific tension of the flight. Here is the suspense, the surprise, drama of the unknown. Flight to Mars.
5: We have been expecting you. You will come with us now.
3: Amazing underground Martian cities, a planet of wonders, both scientific and human, of exciting beauty.
6: Do you still object to my proposal?
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0: was called Orpheus. The meteor. Its power is greater than all the hydrogen bombs. Its speed is greater than any rocket ever conceived. Its force can shatter continents. Its mass can level mountain ranges. It cannot think. It cannot reason. It cannot change its course. And it's going to strike the Earth in 6 days.
1: Government, collaboration with the best scientific brains at its disposal, developed the project to deal with this emergency.
2: Attitude correction complete. Situation nominal.
3: Orientация закончена. Положение нормально.
1: Anything go wrong? Once the rockets have been launched, they switch over to their own internal decision-making systems. And if these systems perform perfectly, well then, there's no problem. But if there's a malfunction, what are the odds? Your guess is as good as mine.
4: We can expect the first splinters in 24 hours.

It's 5 miles wide. It's traveling at a speed of 30,000 miles per hour. And there is no place on Earth

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1: 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Phone lines are open at 1-817-246-3464, or you can message me on Facebook. As we bring you Peter Gunn, Wayne Eddy, and his swinging guitar, and the Rebels.

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4: Okay,

happened 63 years ago with the Fab Four, John, Paul, George, and Ringo. She Loves You. Hi, everybody. Welcome back to hour number three of Alan's Golden Oldies Live on the 16th day of September. Taking your phone requests right now at 1-817-246-3464, or you can message me on Facebook as we bring you Johnny Crawford. 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

0: This is Shirley Austin Reeves, the original lead singer of the Shirelles. Alan plays the best oldies. 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

0: everybody. 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
1: 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If I Had a Hammer. 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

0: 1960.
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0: Hey, you know what that sound is, don't you? That's right, it's 3:30 on the Central Time Zone. It's time for Superman the Radio Show. Don't go away. We'll be right back with more of your golden oldies.
1: In the adventures of Superman.
2: Faster than a speeding bullet. More powerful than a locomotive. Able to leap tall buildings at a single bound. Look, up in the sky. It's a bird. It's a plane. It's Superman. Kellogg's Pep. P-E-P, Pep. Kellogg's Pep, the Sunshine Cereal, presents
3: The Adventures of Superman.

0: Star and Flash Gordon and the Inspector from Captain Jammer Kids and Superman himself. You won't want to miss out on a single one of them. And you'd hate to miss the fun of trading duplicates with your pals, too. That's an exciting transaction every time. Believe me, everything about this brand new series of Pep comic buttons is exciting. Like the surprise you get when you open a new package of Kellogg's Pep. That's how you get these comic buttons, you know. You don't send in any money, not even a box stop. And you can't buy them anywhere, but you get a comic button in every package of Pep. And you get some mighty smooth eating, too, because Pep is strictly terrific when it comes to sunny, golden toasted flavor. That's the Sunshine Cereal Gang, P-E-P, Kellogg's Pep. Ask Mom to get you some today.
1: And now, the adventures of Superman. A Superman pitting his life against the mighty forces of the elements searched through space for the lost planet Apollo. The planet itself was being drawn steadily toward destruction by the blazing sun. Already, fires rage in Apollo's forest. Mountains have crumbled, rivers and lakes have dried up, and the people are in panic. Meanwhile, believing that Thane, an elderly scientist, had conspired with Superman to bring this disaster to Apollo, Laraz, tyrannical ruler of the planet, craftily offered Thane his throne if he would summon Superman and avert final destruction. But before Thane could reply to what was obviously a ruse, terrific explosions began to shake Apollo, and the elderly scientist cried out,
2: "Our star is splitting apart, and no one can do anything to help us now."
1: As we continue now in the palace of the Ra's, explosion after explosion rocks the planet. Dama and Kree, the court astrologers, have been thrown to the floor, where they huddle in terror. And the beak-nosed Ra's, his swarthy face contorted with fear, grovels on his knees before Thane, whom he mistakenly believes can save them. Listen.
3: Only you, Thane, can aid us now. I beg of you, do not allow us to be destroyed.
4: But there is naught I can do, sire.
3: You can yet save us. You must.
4: It is too late. Our poor star, torn from its orbit, moves into the merciless fire of the sun, whose terrible rays even now rend it to pieces.
3: Withdraw us then from the sun.
4: No, if only I could, sire.
5: Summon the evil spirit you brought here before. He who calls himself Superman. You and he brought this evil upon us.
4: Nay, we did not. We sought only to warn you of this.
3: Well, then can you not now protect us? Do this thing, and I will abdicate my throne in your favor. I will do
4: anything. I tell you, sire, there is nothing.
3: Thane, always you condemn me for enslaving the people of this star. Save us now, and I will set them free, I promise.
4: But
3: Kree and Zama are witnesses to my promise. Save us, and all shall be on the star as you desire.
6: I only help us, Thane.
4: You are fools and cowards. Faced with destruction, you grovel in fear. Think you to save yourself by righting old wrongs?
3: Aye, we were wrong to enslave the people. They shall be free, Thane, I promise. But you must save them and us.
4: How can I, a mortal man, bring miracles to pass?
3: You can summon Superman.
5: Aye. His powers and your magic can save us.
6: Yes, summon him, Thane.
4: I cannot summon Superman. I have prayed that he return and save my daughter Lalo and all the other innocent, helpless ones on this star. And so he promised. But I fear he is unable now to find us. He may even be lost.
2: This is the end. We perish.
1: In their hands, the Ra's and his astrologers wail in anguish, certain that their end has come, as a violent explosion shakes the palace to its foundation. But unknown to them, and even to Thane, the thunderous explosions are not signaling the destruction of Apollo, but are caused by Superman in his efforts to save them. Having finally sighted the lost planet in space, Superman, in a last desperate effort to counter the gravitational pull of the sun, is attempting a superhuman feat. Like a titanic battering ram, he is driving through the solid surface of Apollo, down through the rock and soil and subterranean waters and strata of the planet, boring, plunging to its very core. Finally reaching his goal, the Man of Steel releases in monstrous jets of pent-up gases, the hitherto unknown vapors and fires which crash and thunder in flashing energy up through the passage he has created.
7: I think this is working. At least the planet has stopped moving toward the sun. Now to bore through another spot to make a second jet of power. Away!
1: Again and still again, the Man of Steel drives through the surface of

0: thrown back into space by the tremendous jets of power he releases. Pausing only to catch his breath, he drives back still another time and another, piercing to the core of the planet. Vapors, gases, boulders, water, and oil burst forth with him. Now, like some gigantic ball, the planet Apollo spins faster on its axis. Then, gradually retreats from the sun to find its own safe orbit and rotate there once more. Then Superman fills in the tunnels he bored into Apollo's core, and it slows down to revolve normally again. A renewed satellite in the solar system. On Apollo, the inhabitants look at each other with dawning hope in their eyes. The ground is once again firm beneath their feet. The air is cooler. Soon rain begins to fall, feeding the parched soil and rivers and wells. In the palace of the Ra's, as Thane looks on, the beak-nosed ruler and his two astrologers leap and cavort gleefully until they sink down exhausted. And then the Ra's calls,
1: "Hear me, Zama. You have a way with words.
2: What is your wish, your universal one?
1: I would have you publish a proclamation to the people. Say it is my wish that tomorrow will be a day of celebration dedicated to me in gratitude for my saving my loyal subjects from destruction."
2: "It shall be done, sire."
1: "You! You would say that you saved them, sire?" "So I wish it to be said. Do you object, Thane?"
3: "Certainly I object, since it was not you who saved our star from being carried into the sun, but rather some miracle, which at the moment I cannot rightly understand."
1: "Nor do the people understand. But we will lead them to believe I am their savior. And being stupid rabble, they will believe, and so complain less of their lot. That's not true, my astrologers."
2: "It is true, sir."
4: "Oh, you are wondrous clever, oh my Ra's."
3: "Nay, not clever, but wicked. Nor are the people rabble, as you call them. They are human beings, entitled to the freedom you promised."
1: "I promised them freedom?"
3: "Aye. You said if we were preserved, you would grant the people their freedom. You said, too, that you would abdicate your throne."
1: "I remember saying nothing so absurd. Did I, Zama?"
2: "Certainly not, sire."
1: "Did you hear me say what Thane claims, Kree?"
4: "Never, sire. Thane lies as usual."
3: "Nay, it is you three who lie. Now that you are delivered from destruction by the sun, you would return to your former ways of holding the people in slavery, treating them as cattle while you continue to fatten on their toil."
1: "Of course they are cattle. But how dare you say to your Ra's that he lies?"
2: "It is treason.
4: Thane should be turned to stone for his blasphemy."
3: "I shall go to the people and say the truth. That not you, but a miracle saved them. That you cowered in fright as they did. And that you promised their freedom if our star was spared."
1: "You shall say nothing to them."
3: "I shall. I go to them now."
1: "Think you so? God, seize this traitor Thane and hold him prisoner. And bring here to his daughter Lalo."
3: "Nay, let me go."
1: "The two shall die at once. Then shall the people be told that Thane, who all know conspired with the evil spirit Superman, brought us to the brink of disaster from which I saved them."
3: "They will not believe you."
2: "I shall so write it, sire."
4: "A clever plan. The rabble which supports Thane will be won away from him."
1: "Aye. Fetch the girl, Lalo. This time we wait not to dispatch them. They die at once."
3: "Oh, no."
0: Fast by giant guards, Thane struggles helplessly as other guards rush out to bring in Lalo to be executed with her father. We'll return in a moment for the tense climax of today's episode. So stand by.
5: Say, don't you get a kick out of it when you can tell someone some good news? Well, that's the way I felt all week about the brand new series of comic buttons and packages of Kellogg's Pep. I knew that you fellows and girls in the gang were going to be mighty enthusiastic because those Pep comic buttons have been mighty popular. That's why Pep put out this brand new series, you know, so you could have even more fun. And are they humdingers? Every one of these 18 new comic buttons is bright with color, really snappy looking. And the pictures of your favorite comic strip characters are true to life. BZ and Goofy and Flash Gordon and Superman look so real that they could almost speak. Boy, the fun you'll have collecting all 18 in this new series and wearing them on your jacket or dress or cap and swapping duplicates with your pals. You wouldn't want to miss it. And you don't have to. No, sir, because they're easy to get. You don't send in any money, not even a box top, and you can't buy them anywhere. But there's a comic button in every package of Kellogg's Pep. And look for some mighty good eating, too, because Pep is a super delicious breakfast dish. Ask Mom to get you some P-E-P, the Sunshine Cereal, Kellogg's Pep.
0: Roz was condemning Thane and his daughter Lalo to die, Superman, having paused to rest from his tremendous labors, has gone to the distant village on Apollo where he had left Thane, Lalo, and the giant Ord. Wearing the half mask connected to the nitrogen and oxygen cylinders on his back and the mental telepathy helmet of the Apollonians, Superman finds the village entirely deserted. Alarmed for his friend, he takes to the air. Several miles along a narrow highway, he sees Ord and drops to the ground beside the giant.
6: Ord, wait!
7: It is the spirit who flies Superman.
6: That's right. Tell me what happened to everyone in the village. Where are Thane and Lalo?
7: The wise old one and his daughter were seized by the soldiers of the Roz.
6: What? When was this?
7: 2, perhaps 3 days gone, when first came the strange thunder and the snow-capped mountains disappeared. In all that happened, I have lost trace of time.
6: Where did the soldiers take Thane and Lalo?
7: Where but to the presence of the evil Roz himself and his wicked astrologer.
6: Uh-oh.
7: I escaped from them and hid while they rounded up all the others in the village and dispatched them, accusing them of harboring Thane, whom they called a traitor to the Roz.
6: Great Scott.
7: Then I was delayed by the terrible explosions and shakings of the ground. Now I go to seek aid for Thane and Lalo from my mistress, the princess. But I fear I am too late.
6: Perhaps not. Up with you, Ord.
7: We fly through the air again?
6: We certainly do. All right, Ord, hang on. Here we go. Up and away!
0: Leaping from the lonely road with the giant Ord, Superman rockets away across Apollo, bound for the palace of the Roz, in an effort to find and save his friends, Thane and Lalo. Is there still time for him to prevent the execution of Thane and Lalo? Superman's work is far from over. So be sure to be with us tomorrow when he comes to grips with the powerful giant slaves of the Roz, whose strength is almost equal to his own. Tune in, same time, same station.
8: And remember, for breakfast, it's Kellogg's Pep.
0: For excitement, the adventures of Superman.
8: Superman is a copyrighted feature appearing in Superman DC Comic Magazine and is brought to you Monday through Friday at the same time by Kellogg's Pep, the Sunshine Cereal. You know, gang, words can have a wonderful taste to them. Like on a frosty morning, you can almost taste words like crisp, crunchy, crinkly, crumbles. Sure, that name just fits, doesn't it? Crumbles, Kellogg's Crumbles. Just seems to go with words like crisp and crunchy. It's such a toasty kind of cereal, sort of sweet and nettle-rich. And you know, it's the only cereal in the whole wide world made in those little crinkly shreds of good whole wheat. Crisp, crunchy, crinkly, crumbles for breakfast, Kellogg's Crumbles. And be sure to be with us tomorrow for the thrilling adventures of Superman. 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
9: 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You're listening to the history of rock and roll with ARAN, as we're winding down our 21st year on the World Wide Web. Coming up next, we'll take you back to that year, 1972. It's Raspberry. It's titled Go All the Way. It's Alex Gold and Oldies, always a blast from the past. We also got Lobo. I love you to want me. More platter, less

Dillon, it's Gunsmoke on the Old Time Radio Show. Coming up next, how about the group called The Champs from 1958? It's Tequila!

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2: Welcome right back to Alan's Golden Oldies. We are live from the city of White Settlement, Texas on the 16th day of September as we're cruising back to that golden year of 1969 with the one, the only, Johnny Cash. Look out for that boy named Sue.

daddy left home when I was three, and he didn't leave much to Ma and me. Just this old guitar and an empty bottle of booze. Now, I don't blame him because he run and hid, but the meanest thing that he ever did was before he left, he went and named me Sue. Well, he must have thought that it was quite a joke, and it got a lot of laughs from lots of folks. Seems I had to fight my whole life through. Some gal would giggle and I'd get red, and some guy'd laugh and I'd bust his head. I'll tell you, life ain't easy for a boy named Sue. Well, I grew up

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Well, it was Gatlinburg in mid-July and I just hit town and my throat was dry. I thought I'd stop and have myself a brew. At an old saloon on a street of mud, there at a table dealing stud sat a dirty mangy dog that named me Sue. Well, I knew that snake was my own sweet dad from a worn-out picture that my mother'd had. And I knew that scar on his cheek and his evil eye. He was big and bent and gray and old, and I looked at him and my blood ran cold. And I said, my name is Sue. How do you do? How you gonna die? Yeah, that's what I told him. Well, I hit him hard right between the eyes and he went down, but to my surprise, come up with a knife and cut off a piece of my ear. But I busted a chair right across his teeth and we crashed through the wall and into the street, kicking and a gouging in the mud and the blood and the beer. I tell you, I've fought tougher men, but I really can't remember when. He kicked like a mule and he bit like a crocodile. I heard him laugh and then I heard him cuss. And he went for his gun and I pulled mine first. He stood there looking at me and I saw him smile. And he said, son, this world is rough. And if a man's gonna make it, he's gotta be tough. And I know I wouldn't be there to help you.

said, now you just fought one hell of a fight, and I know you hate me and you got the right to kill me now, and I wouldn't blame you if you do. But you ought to thank me before I die for the gravel in your guts and the spit in your eye, cause I'm the that named you Sue. Yeah, what could I do? What could I do?

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1: How about that Johnny Cash for the boy named Sue? That's the top four at four with CCR, better known as Creedence Clearwater Revival, with John Fogerty. Look out for that green river.

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1: 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Be sure to be with us again tomorrow for more of the Top 4 at 4. Make it about almost 15 minutes past the hour. We're going to open up the request lines right now. 1-817-246-3464. Or you can message me on Facebook as we're thinking it over with Buddy Holly and the Crickets.

Rod Bedard back in that golden year of 1959. Hey, baby, this should go on forever. How about Jerry Lee Lewis back in 1958? On the Sun 45, baby, you leave me breathless. Allie's golden oldies.

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You also heard from Grease is the word, baby. Yes, indeed. 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

Remember Route 66? Well, it's still there. Nelson Riddle and his orchestra, 1962.

0: 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And Eric Thomason from Blue Nail Roofing joins us right now. 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
16: 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Those are my beginning notes on Little Darlin'.
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20: 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She walks.

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Oh my, it's already that time. The King of the Cowboys, they take us out of here. None other than Roy Rogers.

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1: Believe it or not, this is a private detective. The name? Honey West.
2: Honey West, be smart. Stay alive. Forget about Selby.
1: This is her partner, Sam Bolt. Sam worries a lot.
3: Deadly. A real blade man. He's trying hard to make the top 10. 5 jobs in 2 weeks and all celebrities.
4: Really? It sounds like he's right out of James Bond.
1: Don't let her looks fool you. As a detective, honey, aims the blades. And who can argue with a perfect 38? Caliber, that is. Remember Friday, September 17th. 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

coming to you live Monday through Friday from 1 till 5 p.m. on the Central Tide Zone from the city of White Settlement, Texas. I want to thank all our callers, all our Facebook fans. Big thank you out to our sponsors to make it all happen. Now don't go away. William Conrad is on his way as Matt Dillon on Gunsmoke, followed by Mike Federo's Jukebox Party. And how about a rebroadcast of C-Man from the Day? We'll return tomorrow with more of the history of rock and roll live. Until then, this is Alan saying goodnight. God bless you all. Love one another. And remember one little thing. No matter what anybody tells you, baby, rock and roll, it's here to stay. Be safe. Bye-bye.

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1: 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Now, you're going to pay me how much to say that, Alan? Is it?
2: Around Dodge City and in the territory on West, there's just one way to handle the killers and the spoilers, and that's with a U.S. Marshal and the smell of gun smoke.

0: Gunsmoke, starring William Conrad. The story of the violence that moved west with young America. And the story of a man who moved with it.
1: I'm that man. Matt Dillon, United States Marshal. The first man they look for and the last they want to meet. It's a chancy job, but it makes a man watchful.

0: Want some more pie, Kitty? You might as well, since Doc's paying for it.
1: No, thanks, Matt. I've had plenty.
0: Yeah, what happened to make you such a big spender, Doc? Some forgotten relative leave you something in his will?
2: Might as well, huh?
1: Well, what do you mean, Doc?
2: Well, you remember that cowboy got himself shot up in a Long Branch brawl? Oh, that was a year or two ago.
0: There's been more than one of them.
2: I know that, but Kitty might remember this. She helped stop the bleeding until I got there.
1: Oh, I remember, Doc. He didn't even have enough money to buy a beer.
2: And we figured he never would have.
3: Well, what happened to him?
2: Well, sir, I had a letter from him this morning. He's had some kind of a payoff in California. And he sent me a $20 gold piece to pay me for what he called my medical services.
1: Oh, that's fine, Doc. I'm glad he made out.
2: Yes, men like him don't often do it.
3: And you don't often get paid either.
2: Well, you never know in my business.
4: Mr. Dillon.
1: Oh, Chester, Matt, at the door.
4: Oh. And you too, Doc. Hurry up.
3: He means that, Doc. Excuse us.
2: Sir, he's going back outside.
3: Somebody must be hurt.
2: Yeah, I didn't hear any shooting.
3: Now, there are other ways to get hurt, Doc.
4: Over here for the stage, Mr. Dillon.
3: Oh.
2: That man has been hurt, Matt.
3: That's a shotgun messenger, Doc.
2: Somebody must have held up the stage.
4: Mike got shot, Mr. Dillon. He's hurt pretty bad.
2: Let me take a look.
3: What happened, Chester?
4: Well, I don't know for sure. I seen the stage come in just now, and Mike was driving.
3: Mike was driving?
4: Yes, sir. So I knew something was wrong, and then I could see he is hurt, too.
2: Yeah,
3: Doc.
2: He's trying to say something. Make it fast, man. I got to get him up to my office.
3: Mike, it's Marshal Dillon. What happened?
5: Hell, not. Driver killed.
3: Were there any passengers?
5: No. Currency shipment. 20,000.
3: What had happened, Mike?
2: No. He's going out, Matt.
3: Mike. Try. Please try. Tell me when it happened. How many men?
5: North Hat Creek. Two men.
2: That's all, Matt. He's unconscious.
0: Yeah. I'll find a couple of men to help you, Doc. Chester, go get our horses.
2: Yes, sir.
0: And hurry.

0: speaking of, Mr. Dillon, that cracked shoe shows up real funny.
1: Yeah, they've been riding hard, too. But they must have slowed down or stopped for a while somewhere.
0: I hope they didn't get no more sleep last night than we did.
1: What's the matter, Chester? You getting old?
0: I don't say it ain't that, but my gracious, 2 hours sleep, it just don't seem worth bothering about, that's all.
1: Well, I hope our friends bothered a little about sleep.
0: Now, if I was carrying $20,000 in bills, I wouldn't never stop.
1: Yeah? You'd have to be riding a pretty unusual horse,
0: then. Yes, I guess you're right, but...
1: Wait a minute.
0: Hmm?
1: Looks like they did stop, after all.
0: What?
1: They built a fire over there.
0: Yeah, it was them, all right.
1: Yeah, same tracks. I think we picked up a little time on them, Chester. Come on, let's pick up some more.

1817. And on July 4th, 1967, the post office released a special sesquicentennial stamp there in honor of the big ditch they dug, which, it says on the stamp in my album here, was the Erie Canal. Now, in case you don't know, that canal went all the way from Buffalo on Lake Erie to the Hudson River, connecting the Great Lakes with the Atlantic Ocean. The biggest waterway ever built in the United States at the time, and it was done mostly by the Irish just over from the old country, who did their digging with spit and muscle. Yep. Made lots of money for years on tolls. And the traffic and freight and people through the canal was mainly responsible for building up the Midwest and keeping business in the East busy doing it. Well, of course, the Erie Canal ain't what she used to be, because the railroads do most of the job now. But the big ditch is still there, and so is all the history that went through it.

0: swear, Mr. Dillon, them men's riding like they're stuck to the saddle. Turn near dark again.
1: They'll have to stop someplace along here pretty soon, huh?
0: I don't know.
1: Hold up, Chester. Those tracks are heading down to those bushes along the creek here. Let's go easy.
0: Yes, sir.
1: Straight up to find out. We'll leave the horses here.
0: Yes, sir.
1: And we'll circle around back. Just keep low.
0: There's two horses tied up there.
1: Uh-huh.
0: Mr. Dillon, there they are.
1: Yeah.
2: All right, hold it, Joe.
0: They're heading for the horses. Him.
2: Yeah, but the other one's getting away.
0: He's out of range.
2: Chester, you go bring the horses up. I'll see about the man I shot.
0: Well, ain't you going after the other one?
2: He's got a pretty good head start, and it's near dark. I'm not going after him blind. Morning's soon enough.
0: All
2: now go
0: right.
2: on.

0: get, my brother? You get wrecked?
1: Not yet. You hurt bad?
0: Yeah. Yeah, I sure am.
1: Chester!
2: Yes, sir?
1: Tie up those horses and come here. We'll carry him into the shack.
2: Be right there.
1: Yeah.
0: This fellow's horse.
1: Well, what about it?
0: Well, his legs broke. He must have stumbled and they're trying to get away. You reckon I better shoot him?
1: All right, you can do it as soon as we get this man out of the shack.
0: All right.

0: right, open the door, Chester. I'll keep hold of him.
1: I hate it's locked. You suppose somebody lives in this forsaken place?
0: Well, we'll find out. Go ahead and knock.
1: Anybody in there? Open up!
2: Anybody in there?
3: There's no need for any more noise at my door. Just finished telling you men you can't stay in my house.
0: You don't need that shotgun, ma'am. We don't mean any harm.
3: I intend to defend my home, sir. No rough men are going to tramp around amongst my fine things.
0: You open the door a little wider, ma'am, and you'll see we're not the same men.
3: I don't open my home to any strangers.
0: I'm Marshal Dillon from Dodge City, and we got a badly injured man here.
3: A United States Marshal?
0: That's right, ma'am.
3: Well, then I guess I'll have to let you in. But I don't hold with your Yankee government. I want that clear.
0: All right, ma'am, fine. Come on, Chester. Now, you just show us where you want us to put him.
3: He hurt bad.
0: Yeah, bad enough.
3: Well, I suppose even a rough man has a right to die in a bed. But mind you, be careful of my things.
0: All right, ma'am, we'll mind.

0: I'll take care of Miller's horse, Mr. Dillon. I'll bring the saddle.
1: Ah, good.
0: Say, ain't things a little strange in there?
1: A little?
0: All that talk about not hurting her fine things, right? There ain't nothing there that's worth carting away except maybe that old pine.
1: Yeah, I know.
0: Everything else is all cracked and broke. Why, most ladies wouldn't give that stuff house room.
2: You gentlemen would care to join me. I fixed a small supper.
1: Well, that's very nice of you, ma'am.
0: How do you say it's nice?
2: Mr. Hanford. He's my husband. Mr. Hanford always said I could spot a gentleman right away. I could see you two were gentlemen as soon as we exchanged pleasantries there in the entryway.
1: Well, thank you, ma'am.
2: Mr. Proudfoot.
0: Ma'am?
2: Please take your hat off my cherry wood piano.
0: My land, ma'am, it can't hurt nothing.
2: I do not allow anything to mar the finish of my beautiful cherry wood piano.
0: Yes, ma'am.
2: Thank you. Here's your plate. Please sit down.
1: Thank you.
2: I don't imagine your wounded friend will be able to partake.
1: No, Miss Hanford, he's not likely to come through for some time. That is, if he ever does.
2: I can't imagine how he got his wound. I had seen him just a few minutes before you, gentlemen.
0: Miss Hanford, ma'am, didn't you hear the shooting right outside your door?
2: I have trained myself not to see and hear the ugly things of life. I just live here alone among my friends.
1: But, you said that you have a husband.
2: My husband has been gone for 4 years now, Marshal.
1: I'm sorry to hear that, ma'am.
2: Mr. Hanford, you'll never be content to live a quiet life. He thought he could when first we came here directly after the war. I had in mind he'd build me a new plantation. But, Marshal, just between you and me, Mr. Hanford didn't appreciate my lovely things. And one day he just moved on west.
1: Oh, that's too bad, ma'am.
2: I do not need your pity, sir. I'm content.
1: Oh, well, sure, of course.
2: I'd be obliged if you gentlemen would sleep out there on the veranda.
0: Veranda?
1: Oh, that's all right, Chester. We'll sleep on the veranda. I am going to have to keep an eye on Miller, though, ma'am.
2: I will watch over him, Marshal.
1: Well, no, that's not your job, Miss Hanford.
2: I'm mistress of this house, Marshal Dillon. I will watch over him. I will call you if there's any change. As a matter of fact, I'll look to him right now.
1: Well, all right, ma'am.
0: Mr. Dillon?
1: Yeah, Chester.
0: Mr. Dillon, that slanty old porch is brand new.
1: Well, it is to her.
0: My, if she don't be all...

yet they're each one of a kind. Take, for example, Valdez, Alaska. Since the earthquake on Good Friday in 64, folks have been building all over again. Folks like Max Wells, whose hardware store reared up and moved back 2 feet. In those awful hours, fuel tanks exploded, there were scattered fires, and the entire dock disappeared. Men drove to 35-mile roadhouse for help. But that was then. Now, Valdez is moving to solid ground 5 miles around the bay. New houses are up, the city hall and the freight dock are in, and children are buzzing over to the new Groden Harrison Elementary School. Valdez is pretty much well again. Tourists come to this ice-free harbor and visit Valdez and Columbia Glaciers, over which early adventurers climbed to the gold fields. But if your hometown is Valdez,

0: the ground beat harder than the last time.
1: Our grave digging isn't supposed to be easy, Chester. It's too permanent.
0: Funny how many men dies at daybreak, ain't it? I mean, when everything else is starting up and all.
1: Well, I guess when you have to die, it's as good a time as any.
0: Where do you reckon his brother is by now?
1: Rack? I don't know. But we're sure gonna have a long ride to catch up with him.
0: I sure ain't one to hurry up a man about his dying, but I sure would have been glad to have been shut of this place for now.
1: What's the matter, Chester? Don't you enjoy southern hospitality?
0: Mr. Dillon, I have to walk around in that old shack on my tiptoes. She's after me every minute about not hurting her things. Gracious goodness, I couldn't hurt them old things if I tried.
1: Well, we can be leaving soon now, Chester. We've done about all we can do.
0: Dillon, in them bushes.
1: Yeah. And my guns are in the house.
0: Come on.
2: I believe it's customary.
1: Will you get out of the way, please? I want my gun over there.
0: What do you suppose that crazy fool's thinking of?
1: I don't know, Chester, but he must have a good reason for sticking around.
0: His brother?
1: No, I don't think he'd take on these odds when he was pretty sure his brother was done for. I think he's got another reason. Where's the saddle that came off Miller's horse?
0: Over there in the corner?
1: Oh.
2: Be careful of your heavy footsteps.
1: Yeah, let's see now. Yeah, that's it. No wonder he stuck around.
0: All that money. Makes up into a right pretty little package, don't it?
1: Yeah.
2: Sir Dillon, I don't understand this sudden rudeness on your part.
1: I'm sorry, ma'am, but I'm not too polite when I'm being shot at. And you stay away from those windows.
2: Oh, thank you. Not giving me orders in my own house.
1: Chester, let's push the piano in front of that window over there, huh?
3: Right. We're like sitting ducks this way.
4: You will not touch my chair.
3: All right, come on, Chester.
4: Don't harm it. Don't harm it.
3: All right. I'll watch the front, you take the side, huh? I don't think you'll wait long.
2: Long must I endure this? How long?
3: As long as that outlaw's out there, Miss Henry. He's not going to let us out of here alive.
2: You're going to stay here tramping around among my nice things until he goes away.
3: I'm afraid so, ma'am.
2: Well, I'll just order him off my land.
3: Miss Henry, come back here.
4: See here, sir.
3: Miss Henry!
4: You're trespassing. I want you to ride off.
0: He shot her.
1: Yeah. There he is, running for the creek.
0: He's down. You got him.
1: Yeah. You go make sure, will you, Chester?
0: Yes, sir.
1: I'll see to Miss Hanford. Miss Hanford. Miss Hanford.
2: I sure did. You were right.
1: I'm sorry, ma'am.
2: He was no gentleman, was he, Marshal? Trespassing on a lady's property.
1: No, ma'am, he wasn't.
0: He's dead, Mr. Dillon. How's Miss Hanford?
1: Not good. Not good at all. Miss Hanford, we're going to take you into your house.
2: No, not just yet, Marshal. Don't move me. Let me die here on the veranda.
1: Yeah, you'd be more comfortable.
2: Yes, Marshal. I won't delay you long.
1: Well, is there anything we can do? I mean, is there any way to make you feel better?
2: You would just see that somebody takes care of my lovely Chitwood pant.
0: She gone?
1: Yeah. Well, I can carry her inside, huh?
0: Mr. Dillon?
1: Yeah.
0: She really believed Rack Miller to listen to her and go away, didn't she?
1: Yeah. That he was no gentleman.
0: Well, it's just a shame, that's what it is. His pine sure must play pretty. The way she loved it. Took care of it so good.
1: What are you doing?
0: Oh, I just thought I'd hit me a note or two. She wouldn't care, would she?
1: No, I guess she wouldn't.
0: Why? Why don't play at all?
1: Huh?
0: I look at here. On the top. All the strings is rusted away. Just hanging there. Mr. Dillon, this pine ain't made a sound for years.
1: Hmm. Well, I guess I didn't have to play, Chester. Just had to look pretty. That was all she had.

here, if you will bear with me, is a quote from a speech rendered by that old political character, Elijah Cuddlestone. Now, I mean to say, tell you that is, that this man is a radical. A radical, mind you. Why, talk about change. He's used enough platform planks, that is, in this campaign alone to build you a new courthouse. I say, a new courthouse, and still have enough planks left over to construct a warehouse for all of his past mistakes. Well, Elijah was a bit outspoken, and that's how he used the word radical. Radical comes from radix, the Latin word for root. Actually, today, radical isn't much more than a term of abuse. Before the 18th century, radical essentially meant a person who wanted to get to the root of a matter. Toward the end of the 18th century, a group of English politicals became known as radical reformers because they wanted to revamp the existing political setup. They became a hated crew because folks didn't like change, and radical became a term of low reproach.

0: 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Produced and directed by Norman McDonald. Stars William Conrad as Matt Dillon, U.S. Marshal. 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

Two Up Deluxe, the four J's, and Graham Broken Hearted. Hey, thank you so much for listening to Mike Belay's Jukebox Party. Let me share all these wonderful memories with you, like this one.

that puts me in my happy place. Those are the Platters and those Harbor Lights. And don't forget, gang, if you'd like to get a hold of me, yes, make a request dedication. Let me know where in the world you're listening from, or just say hi. 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

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Michael is jukebox party. Oh man, man, we're gonna slow it down right now. Been a long time since I've played this one. These are the Spaniels. It's called False Love. Oh man, check this one out.

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Always a pleasure to hear from you. Let's go back, give you some of those love letters. Yeah.

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Oh, yeah. 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

there. That is the Bull. Yeah. Hey, thank you so much for listening to Mike Bullies Jukebox Party. Such a pleasure to play all these wonderful golden oldies for you, like this one by the Tams. I've Been Hurt. Come on.